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We got to help, but we got to help, yeah. 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

your school, if not, take a holiday. Two fresh MCs, Michael G and Sven. 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Making music, rapping, rocking all night long. So point your ears and listen to this song. There's nothing better than a sunny holiday, which starts in June and ends in May.

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Welcome to Madrid en Inglés, Madrid in English, a tour, a colorful educational tour of our capital, Madrid, and of our province, La Comunidad de Madrid. Learn English with me, with Richard Vaughn, using Madrid as our base of operations. Yeah, let's go. Hello and good morning, good morning. How are you today on a Sunday morning? Sunday morning, yes, Sunday. Sunday. It's a good day. It's a, for some people, it's a downer. It's a depressive day because they know that the following day is Monday. And Monday is the worst day of the week for many people because they have to go back to work. That's true, but today's Sunday and it's Sunday morning. Come on. You have a full holiday ahead of you. You don't have to work today, most people. I mean, the firemen have to work, the police have to work, the people working in hospitals, nurses and certain doctors, administrators, certain bureaucrats. There are a lot of people who have to work on a Sunday. And look, me, I'm working on a Sunday. I'm providing the opportunity for you to improve your English through this program, courtesy of Onda Madrid, and it's called Madrid in English. Madrid in English.

Yes, my name is Richard Vaughan. I'm an English teacher. I've been teaching English since the 12th or 13th century. I don't remember when I started. It seems so long ago, so long ago, but I still enjoy it. I still have fun teaching English, but I'm not teaching English on this program. Indirectly, yes, I'm helping you improve your English because if you stay with me every week, between 10 and 11 o'clock on a Sunday morning, then your English will slowly get better, little by little, step by step, slowly but surely. Sin prisa, pero sin pausa. Lentamente, pero seguramente, con seguridad. Slowly but surely, step by step, little by little. All right. You will improve. I hope. That's the idea. My idea is not to speak to you about Madrid, but I'm using Madrid as a pretext, as a base of operations to expose you to the English language in the hope that you will improve or in the expectation. There's a difference. Expectativa, esperanza, there's a difference. And the hope means I'm praying that you will improve. In the expectation, it means I think you definitely will improve. If you listen to this every week, you'll improve a little bit, at least a little bit. Come on. Otherwise, I'm wasting my time, right? No, I'm not. I'm not wasting my time because I'm paid for this. So I'm making a living, right? Ganarme la vida. I'm making a living. I've been making a living since the 13th century in Spain. And so it's a fun country. It's a nice place. It's a wonderful country to live as a foreigner. Yes. I've been living here for a long time, but I'm not here to talk about my life for the moment. I'm here to talk about Madrid. And the past weeks, I've been talking about different squares or streets or places in Madrid. I spoke about the Puerta del Sol. I spoke about the history of the Gran Vía. I spoke about the history of the Plaza Mayor. And I spoke about the history of the Palacio Real. And today I'm going to talk about the Retiro Park. El Parque del Retiro. It's a very nice park. I've been to a lot of parks in my life, major parks in big cities. I've been to Central Park in New York City many, many times. I've been to Lincoln Park in Chicago. I've been to Hyde Park and Regent's Park in London. I've been to the park in Munich. I don't remember the name, and I liked it very much. It's perhaps my favorite park. But it's a different style of park. But for me, I've been to Parque Güell in Barcelona. I prefer Retiro. I think Retiro is the nicest park. Central Park in New York is about almost three times bigger. It's a lot bigger. It's a very nice park. I like Central Park. But Madrid, the Retiro Park in Madrid has more personality, in my opinion. Maybe because it was originally a private park. El Palacio del Buen Retiro. And things. But in any case, the history of the Parque del Retiro is, for me, fascinating. It's really nice. It's interesting because it began not as a public park. I repeat, it didn't begin as a public park at all. It was a royal retreat, Retiro Real, attached to a palace. Yeah, to a palace. El Palacio del Buen Retiro. Yes. What you see today when you go to the Retiro Park is the surviving fragment of a much larger royal landscape, yes, that extended almost to the edge of Madrid, yes. Before the Retiro Park, the eastern edge, el borde este de Madrid, the eastern edge of Madrid, in the early 17th century, yes, when the king was Philip III of the House of Austria, the Habsburgs, and the prime minister was El Duque de Lerma in the early 17th century, this part of Madrid, the part we know as the Parque del Retiro, was just open countryside. Open countryside, campo abierto. Open countryside, orchards, huertos, or huertas, huertos, never know. And agricultural land, farmland, for farming, yes. The change came

in the next king, the son of Philip III, in Philip IV. The change came under Philip IV, who wanted a country retreat. Un retiro campestre. A country retreat where the court, not the public in general, just the court, could escape the congestion of the capital without actually leaving Madrid. The congestion. So you can imagine in the times of Philip IV, he became king, I believe, in 1621. I don't remember. Because the beginning of the 30 Years' War was in 1618. Yes. When did Philip IV of Spain ascend to the throne? Ascender al trono. Throne. 1621, I would say. Yes, 1621. March 31st, 1621. So, when the 30 Years' War, which is one of the worst wars in the history of Europe, began, it was still Philip III. Still Philip III. But nevertheless, under Philip IV was when Philip IV was the king who decided to convert this area of orchards and farmland and open countryside into a retreat. Yeah, para retiros espirituales, o de caza, some type of retreat, where the court could escape the congestion of the capital, Madrid. Yes, the location was convenient because the royal court was based in the nearby palace, the Palacio del Buen Retiro, which you can see today. El Casón del Buen Retiro. Yes. I'm not sure if it's the same. Just a second. I'm not sure. The Buen Retiro Palace from the 1620s to the 1640s, the origin of the park, are inseparable from the palace. I think the Palacio del Buen Retiro is inside, not the Casón. I think I'm making a mistake here. My apologies, perhaps. The origins of the park are inseparable from the palace. Philip IV's favorite minister, of course, the Conde Duque de Olivares, the Count Duke of Olivares, of the olive groves, he developed the idea of creating a magnificent royal retreat. And construction began in 1630. 1630. All right. 9 years after Philip IV rose to the throne. And the palace complex was designed by two architects, Giovanni Battista Crescenzi and Alfonso Carbonell. Now, it's interesting how many Italians have been involved in the architecture of the city of Madrid, the Sabatini, and there are many more. The result was a huge complex, an enormous complex of palaces, gardens, fountains, and ornamental lakes. And the name Retiro means essentially retreat or place of seclusion. Lugar de seclusión de. All right. And the king could withdraw there from the pressures of court life. All right. It was much more than a garden. It was this, the original Retiro. It wasn't simply a park. It was a royal pleasure complex. Oh, okay. Un complejo real para el placer. A royal pleasure complex which contained formal gardens, fountains, ponds, panzun, estanques, theaters, chapels, capillas, hunting grounds, yes, terrenos para la caza, hunting grounds, galleries, royal apartments, exotic plants, and the enormous Estanque Grande, okay, which I wonder if it's the same one. The palace itself contained an extraordinary collection of paintings. Philip IV was a patron of the arts. Patron de las, bueno, patron, un mecenas, and of the arts, and the Retiro became one of the great
artistic centers of the 17th century in Europe. And the Retiro was closely associated, the Retiro Park, well, the

worked for Philip IV and produced some of his most important paintings for the royal collection. And one of the greatest surviving masterpieces associated with the Retiro is Las Meninas. Las Meninas, which everybody in Spain knows, was painted in 1656. Yes, and was in the Palacio del Buen Retiro. And other artists also was Zurbarán and Claudio Coello, the name of a famous street in Madrid. And the Retiro, therefore, was simultaneously a royal residence. It was a pleasure garden, Jardín de los Placeres, a pleasure garden and an enormous art museum. Yes. Now, the Estanque Grande, the great pond, P-O-N-D, pond is una charca, o en este caso estanque, the large rectangular lake that you and I can see today, was one of the central features of the original complex. It wasn't simply for decoration. It was used for boating. It was used for water spectacles, naval battles, well, mock naval battles, fishing, and theatrical performances. Yes. The boats that used to sail on that lake were royal boats. Today, of course, the Estanque Grande is one of the most popular spots in the Retiro Park. People there looking at the fish or kayaking or with piraguas out on the lake, the estanque, or in rowboats, barcas de remo, botes con remo, rowboats, etc. And it also was a theater. One of the interesting aspects of the original palace was there was the theatrical culture. The royal court attended performances with music, dance, fireworks, fuegos artificiales, stage machinery, elaborate works. The Teatro del Buen Retiro became one of the most important theatrical venues in Spain of the 17th century. Yes. The palace, therefore, became a center for the Baroque period of Spain. And but it was still very private, only for the king or the royal family and the court, basically. And anybody else was upon royal invitation. Charles III, many years later, was how many? One, two, three, four kings later. Let's see, Charles II, Philip V, four kings later. Charles III, now from the House of Bourbon, he made the decision to open part of the park, part of the grounds. And the Retiro remained, it was exclusively for royal for much of its early history, but under Charles III, in the second half of the 18th century, it began to change. It began to change a little bit. Charles III, as you know, many people call him el mejor alcalde de Madrid, the best mayor of Madrid, even though he was the king of Spain and the king of the Spanish Empire. He was very much interested in transforming the city of Madrid into a modern European capital. And he allowed more and more public access to certain parts of the royal grounds. Yes, but under strict conditions. Visitors had to comply with rules. And the rules concerned clothing, the type of clothes you could wear, behavior, how you should behave if you're in the royal grounds, cleanliness, you needed to be clean, not dirty, and social conduct in general. So it was pretty strict. Yes. The idea of a public recreational park was beginning to emerge. So this was the very beginning of people in general from the city of Madrid or other places using the park as a place of recreation. But they had to be, it was very serious on the rules governing the presence. Today, no, of course. But then there was a catastrophe, the Peninsular War. And the Retiro Park, well, the Retiro royal grounds suffered enormously.

0: during the Peninsular War. The word Peninsular War is what we use for las guerras napoleónicas, what you usually nowadays call in Spain la guerra de la independencia. Okay, which I don't really agree with that term being used, because, okay, the Spanish won their independence from Napoleon, with the help of the British, by the way. But Spain historically has been a relatively independent country, so it was just the independence of a certain five-year period in which Napoleonic troops were present in Spain. But in any case, I call it the British call the War of Independence the Peninsular War, la Guerra Peninsular, because the British had troops both in Portugal and in Spain. I call it the Napoleonic Wars. But in any case, as you know, the Napoleonic forces occupied Madrid, and the French army used the Retiro as a military position. And the consequences of this occupation was devastating. In 1812, during the fighting to expel French forces from Madrid, the palace itself, the complex, was badly damaged. Much of the original Palacio del Buen Retiro was destroyed in 1812. What had been one of Europe's great royal pleasure complexes was essentially ruined. Yes. And that explains an important feature of today's park. The park survived. The palace did not. Largely did not. The palace didn't survive. The park survived the Napoleonic occupation, the French occupation, but the palace didn't survive, which is a pity. There's a lot of incredibly interesting things about Madrid that have not survived. Many of the palaces, beautiful palaces along the Paseo del Prado and the Paseo de Recoletos and the Paseo de la Castellana, have not survived. Some, yes. Many of them are being used for official or government offices now, but I think it was very impressive 100 years ago or 120 years ago. But that's a story for another Sunday, not for today. I'm talking about the Parque del Buen Retiro. And the surviving buildings, yes. What buildings survived from the Palacio del Buen Retiro? Well, two of the most important buildings from the Royal Retiro survive. One is El Casón del Buen Retiro. It was originally part of the palace complex. It's the ceiling. I've never been inside. I should go. I lived next to it for 3 years. For 3 years, I lived on Calle de la Academia, which is behind a street going up from the Prado Museum up to the park. And I lived probably 100 meters from the Casón del Buen Retiro. And I never went inside. It's strange about the psychology of this. But I have to stop for a moment, but I'll be right back.
1: Hay un lugar en el corazón de España que te invita a bajar el ritmo para dar paso a las emociones. 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

Hello again and welcome back. Okay, I'm talking about El Parque del Retiro, the Retiro Park. Originally a private pleasure park for the royal family and their friends and the members of the court. But slowly, starting with Charles III, it began to open timidly for, and but under strict conditions for, the general public. The famous Palacio del Buen Retiro was almost totally destroyed during the Napoleonic French occupation. But some survived. And the Casón del Buen Retiro, which you now see on Alfonso XII, opposite the, what they call the parterre, that part of the park is still very nice, but I've never been inside. Yes. Today it forms part of the Prado Museum. It was a palace. It has a fresco inside, painted by Luca Giordano, another Italian. And it was a treasure of the original palace. Salón de Reinos inside, etc. And the walls once displayed paintings celebrating Spanish military victories, including Velázquez's The Surrender of Breda, Rendición de Breda, which you now can find, of course, in the Prado Museum, but it was originally in the Casón del Buen Retiro. And finally, it became a public park. After the destruction of the palace during the French occupation in 1812, the remaining gardens gradually became a public park, a genuine public park. The final change came after the Glorious Revolution, yes, of 1868, when Queen Isabel II, was overthrown. To overthrow means derrocar. Cuando fue derrocada Isabel II, when she was overthrown in the Glorious Revolution of 1868, well, that's, things started to change. The Parque del Retiro, or the Retiro area, was transferred to the city hall, to the municipality of Madrid. It was no longer under the auspices or control of the royal family, and it was opened completely, fully to the public. And this was a profound transformation. The private royal retreat became a people's park, starting in 1868, 1869, 1870. And it is essentially the Retiro Park that we know today. Now, different elements, of course. We have the Crystal Palace. Strange, okay? I like the Crystal Palace, but it's so... The Retiro Park has so many different little places and little secret hideaways and things. But one of the park's most extraordinary structures, the Crystal Palace, Palacio Cristal, was built in 1887. This was during the period when Cánovas del Castillo and Sagasta were alternating in the government. And in 1887, it was during the Regency, when Alphonse the 13th was still very young. The Palacio Cristal was designed by Ricardo Velázquez Bosco. Yeah. And it was for what was the Philippine Exposition. Exposición de Filipinas. Okay. The Philippine Exposition held in Retiro Park. And it was inspired by London's, of course, the Crystal Palace in London. And the glass and iron structure was originally intended for a greenhouse, to be a greenhouse, invernadero, for exotic plants brought from the Philippines. That was the original.

The idea was because the Philippines is a tropical and semi-tropical group of islands in the Pacific, more in the South Pacific, there were a lot of exotic plants that were unknown in Europe. And so the Palacio Cristal, the Crystal Palace in Retiro, was originally designed as the Philippine Exposition. Philippine Exposition. And with full of exotic plants. That was the original idea, a greenhouse. The word invernadero, para plantas, we say casa verde in English, todo junto, greenhouse, greenhouse. Today, it's one of Madrid's most photographed buildings and is used for temporary expositions. I think I've been inside only once in my life. I mean, I've been living in this city for 52 years nonstop. And I think I have the number of times I've been at the front door of this on that esplanade of in front of the little pond. I think I've been up there maybe 20 times in my life. And I think I did enter once. Usually it's closed. Usually it's empty. But in any case, it's very attractive and it's a nice play thing in the Retiro Park. The Palacio de Velázquez, all right, for international expositions was completed in 1883. And like the Crystal Palace, it's now used by the Museo Reina Sofía for exhibitions. All right, together, the two buildings give the Retiro an interesting combination. 17th century royal gardens, plus 19th century industrial architecture, plus modern art, courtesy of the Reina Sofía Museum. Museum. Fijaos en la pronunciación de museo en inglés. Mew, como toros miuda. Toros miuda tarjeta SIM. Del teléfono. Museum. Museum. That's the correct pronunciation. Spanish people mispronounce museum a lot. And then the monument to Alphonse the 12th. Yes. In the lake, the big lake, the Estanque, you have the enormous monument to King Alphonse the 12th. You know, it was inaugurated in 1922, a long time after Alphonse the 12th died. He died very young, as you know, and he died before his son, Alphonse the 13th, was born. The mother was still pregnant with the future king, and Alphonse XII died. It was inaugurated in 1922, but it was the construction began much earlier, and it's one of Madrid's most recognizable views. The king is overlooking the Estanque Grande. It's one of the best places in the park to sit and watch Madrid life unfold. A lot of people, when the weather's nice, a lot of people are sitting around on those steps on the opposite side of the Estanque, under the auspices, under the view of Alphonse the 12th. You know, I don't really, me personally, this is my personal opinion, I don't really believe that Alphonse the 12th deserves that type of position. So important. It reminds me of the monument for Victor Emmanuel in Rome, which is enormous, just practically part of the Roman Forum in Rome. But it's so big and enormous, and I don't believe that Victor Emmanuel deserved his contribution to the history of Italy or to the history of Rome. Is nowhere near the size and the arrogance of the Victor Emmanuel monument. And for me, the Alphonse the 12th, I think it's too much. He doesn't deserve that. But it's an attractive statue and it's an attractive structure. I believe the same of Philip III, whose statue is in the middle of the Plaza Mayor in Madrid. I don't believe he deserves that. But in any case, that's Madrid history, and it's very attractive. In both cases, they're very attractive. And in the 20th century, what do we know about the Retiro Park in the 20th century? Well, the park became more and more, and naturally became.

0: more and more integrated into everyday Madrid life. And it's today it's not associated with royalty at all. It's a place, basically it's a place to take walks. It's a place to for boy and girl, man and woman to get together, maybe for courting. It's a place for children to have fun. It's a place for boating if you want to, well, more than boating, I would say for rowing, para remo, out on the estanque. It's a place for reading. A lot of people sit down on the benches and read in the Parque Retiro. It's a place for exercising, people running, people doing exercises. They have people who complete gyms. They do all kinds of workouts. A place for concerts. A place for political gatherings. A place for exhibitions. A place for theater, the Teatro de Títeres. Although I get a bit irritated when I see the Teatro de Títeres, because I think that the Teatro de Títeres, the puppet theater, puppet means marioneta or guignol or similar, títere. I think the puppet theater is only used 1 hour a week. And it makes me very sad when I walk by. I go to the Retiro a lot, and I walk by there, and I see it empty. Now it's protected and you can't enter. But before I used to get up there, the Teatro de Títeres can accommodate close to 200 people. And I contacted the Madrid City Hall about 12 years ago or 15 years ago through my company, offering to give free English classes, master classes of the English language in the Teatro de Títeres for free. And they said no. I think the problem was when you contact the Spanish bureaucracy, national, local, regional, and you make requests or make suggestions that are not in line with what they hear every day, they don't know how to respond. El no de entrada. De entrada, no. They don't, and then they don't pursue the subject. Spanish people are not very entrepreneurial. They say, cool, como mola esa idea. Que sí, wow. Lo vamos a mirar. No. Es de entrada, no. And that's very, very common here in Spain. Very, very. That's part of the national identity, really. And it can be very frustrating for a person like me who's been very entrepreneurial and creative and innovative all my life, because I see the Teatro de Títeres in the Retiro just completely abandoned most of the time. And it's a very nice little setup. It's very cute. It's muy bueno. and it's empty. And I would go there and gladly just start teaching phrasal verbs or teaching the passive voice or teaching irregular verbs or teaching adjectives and adverbs from that. And I can have up to 200 people benefiting. A lot of parents can bring their children. It's an interesting, and I could, me and teachers on my team, we the way we teach English is very creative and very spontaneous and innovative, and it's fun. It makes the English language attractive. But no. So in any case, but the Retiro, when I came in 1972, as a student, of course, I spent some time in the Retiro. And what I found was El Estanque, the same, the monument to Alfonso XII, the Crystal Palace, the Paseo de las Estatuas, the Rosaleda, the Palacio Velázquez, and the Puerta Alcalá immediately outside the park, of course. But at that time, and for many years, the cars could pass through that street that passes through from O'Donnell to Alfonso XII was a place with cars moving in both directions, and it was very busy, the traffic passing through. It was a shortcut. Somebody leaving the Atocha station could turn right into the at the top of the Cuesta del Moyano and turn right into the park and drive over to to the beginning of O'Donnell Street, O'Donnell, right there, where O'Donnell and Cayacalá separate, that little corner where you have the Palacio Arabe or the Arab, I can't remember the name of it. But and for many years, I don't remember when they closed that to traffic. But again, I need to take another break. I'll be right back.
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Hello once again, and welcome back to our last little segment. And I'm talking about Retiro Park, and I spent a lot of time there. I have sat down on benches and read. I've probably spent maybe a grand total of 20 hours reading books and or newspapers or my cell phone sitting on a bench in Retiro Park. Sometimes I take long walks, and I can walk from my house. It takes about 25 minutes to reach the Retiro. Not 20 minutes, I think 20 minutes, and I reach the Retiro, the corner of Retiro Park, and I enter. And I sit down and spend maybe 20 minutes, another 20 minutes, looking through different pieces of news on my cell phone. And then I get up and continue walking and go to a gym. And then, so Retiro Park has been part of my life. And it's interesting that when I lived on Calle Academia, I lived on Calle Academia number 10, which is from the entrance to the parterre opposite the Casón del Buen Retiro. I mean, we're talking about 100 meters. And I didn't go more to the park than I go today. So it's strange. When you have something right next to you, often you don't take advantage of it. For example, the Prado Museum. I mean, my first year when I was here as a student, I went to the Prado maybe 10 times. And when I returned permanently in 1974, during the next 2 or 3 years, I probably went to the Prado another 10 times. So I've been to the Prado 20 times, but I haven't returned since 1980, I think. Maybe one time. But because I spent so much time there, then I didn't lose interest in it. Just I've seen it 20 times. Do I need to see it 21? If somebody comes, I can accompany them. But usually I prefer that they go on their own and they don't need me to be a tour guide in the Retiro or in the Prado Museum. But in any case, the Retiro is a very, very interesting park, very nice park, and a lot of people and a lot of interesting things to do there. There are certain areas in the park where you can do exercise and you can do pull-ups or push-ups or, you know, they even have the aparatos. They have the different apparati that you can use. So you don't need to go to a gym. Often you can find the Retiro Park an alternative, a free alternative to going to a gym. And one of the reasons Retiro is so important now is its position, its physical position in the city. Of course, 300 years ago, it was on the edge of Madrid, beyond the Puerta Alcalá. And today it forms

a kind of green area between the Puerta Alcalá, the Paseo del Prado, the Calle Alcalá, and the Barrio Salamanca. And it's not simply a park. It's one of the principal elements of central Madrid, much like Central Park in New York or Hyde Park in London. You know, it's a combination of the Retiro, Puerta Alcalá, Cibeles, Paseo del Prado. It's a very interesting, well, probably in my opinion, the most interesting part of the city. Yes, it's one of the great monumental axes of the city. And it has been recognized by UNESCO in 2021. The Retiro was incorporated into the UNESCO World Heritage. So it's a designation. Paseo del Prado y Buen Retiro. Okay, a landscape of arts and science. All right. The designation by the UNESCO recognizes the larger historical landscape linking the Prado, the botanical gardens, the Paseo del Prado, El Retiro, and the surrounding cultural institutions. So this is important because UNESCO is recognizing the Retiro not simply as a beautiful park, but as part of a deliberately created Enlightenment-era cultural landscape. And for 3 years, I lived right in the middle of that on the Calle Academia because you have the Academia de la Lengua, Academia Española. You have the Prada Museum. The opposite side, you have the Thyssen Museum, and then you have the Reina Sofía down in Atocha. You have the Atocha Station. You have Alfonso XII Street. You have the Puerta Alcalá. You have the Casa Árabe, and you have all kinds of, and then you have the park itself, the Casón del Buen Retiro, and many other. And I lived right in the middle of that for a while. I left that area. I sold the house. I sold the flat. Because there was no place to go shopping in that area. You needed to have servants working for you who would go and buy, even to buy bread, you needed to catch a bus. It was, and so it's an area with, it's too sedate, too stately. And so I found it not a boring place, but it was just not a place for me. But I did appreciate living in that area, and I did appreciate having the park there. I spent a lot of time in that park running, walking, reading, just taking it easy, enjoying it. And I have also in the Casa de Vacas, which many people don't know, I was given an award for Premio de Cultura Viva in 2011. And so I was given that on the stage in the Casa de Vacas. I think it's called Casa de Vacas. I think that's what it's called. Casa de Vacas, Retiro, yes. Centro Cultural Casa de Vacas. All right. And it's next to where if you want to go rowing, if you want to rent, alquilar un bote para con remos, just opposite that entrance, on the other side of that little pathway, walkway, you have the Centro Cultural Casa de Vacas. And I was given a prize, Cultura Viva, I think in 2011. So I have a very good memory. I have very good recuerdos, memories of Retiro Park for many, many reasons. And so it's an area that has undergone extraordinary transformation. The history of the Retiro we could summarize it as a series of transformations. In the 1620s, yes, it was, well, it's 400 years ago. No, 500, no, 400 years ago. In the 1620s, it was countryside and orchards. Paisa, you'd say campo y huertas. Huertos. Countryside. You know, say La Huerta Valenciana. And they say huerto. I just don't remember. Orchard is when you have a lot of trees. A lot of trees. I'm going to ask, how do you say orchard? Orchard in English, in Espanol.

All right. Orchard en español, huerta. Ok. Ya. 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And huerto, I always thought was trees. Ok. The main difference between un huerto y una huerta is the tamaño del terreno. Ok. El huerto es un espacio, es en un espacio pequeño y a menudo cercado para consumo familiar, el huerto. Y la huerta es un terreno mucho más grande. Ok, fine. Well, I'd say huerta then, in this case. I'm still improving my Spanish, as you can see. So in the 1620s, it was basically countryside and orchards. In the 1630s and 1640s, the construction of a royal palace and pleasure gardens. In the 17th century, I mean, during this century, the 17th century, it was a center of Spanish Baroque court, la corte barroca española. In the 18th century, under the Bourbons, there was timid but increasing public access to the park, but quite controlled. Later, in the Napoleonic occupation, it was devastated by the Napoleonic Wars. All of Spain was devastated. My God. I'm not a big fan of Napoleon Bonaparte. The French people admire him as a great hero. I think that's a mistake. Millions, at least 1 million people, maybe 2 million or 3 million people died in, or more, during a 15-year period because of Napoleon Bonaparte. Okay, but that's a story for another day, not for this radio, not for Onda Madrid and for Madrid en Inglés. In 1868, the park was transferred to the city of Madrid, and it was no longer a royal facility or a royal ownership, and it was opened completely to the public. And in the 1880s, the Crystal Palace was built and the Palacio de Velázquez was built. And in the 20th century, it became Madrid's great public park, which included, by the way, the el zoo, Jardín Zoológico. Until the 1970, early 19th or late 1960s, the zoo was in the Parque del Retiro. I don't really know. I'm going to ask the question, ¿cuándo se trasladó el zoo del Parque Retiro a la Casa de Campo? The exact year, if I can find out when it was. In June 1972, okay, this was 2 months before I arrived in Madrid for the first time in my life. I arrived in Madrid in August 1972 at the age of 20 as a student. The siendo alcalde de Madrid, Don Carlos Arias Navarro. Oh, I didn't know he was the. Se cerró definitivamente la Casa de Fieras de Retiro. And they inaugurated the zoo in la Casa de Campo. Okay, 1972, later than I thought. Yeah, just before I arrived. And you can still see in that area of the park the remnants, los restos, the remnants of the Casa de Fieras. There's also a restaurant on Alfonso, on, ¿cómo se llama? Called Casa de Fieras in honor of that area. And in the 20th century, as I said, Madrid, it became the great public park of Madrid. And in 2021, the UNESCO named it a World Heritage Site, together with the Puerta Alcalá, Cibeles, the Prado, etc., etc. As a final perspective, the probably the most fascinating thing about the Retiro is that what we see today is actually the remnant of something much larger and more ambitious. The original Buen Retiro was conceived by the Habsburg monarchy, Los Austria, Casa de los Austria, as a miniature world of royal power, royal art and pleasure. After the palace was destroyed, the gardens survived and gradually changed their meaning and their significance for the city. What was once a place where Philip IV could escape from the public, it became a place where the public could escape from the city. So it's still the word retiro, perhaps, is still a correct word. Yes, it's an escape.
Retirarse del mundanal ruido, se supone. However, if at certain times, with the weather is nice, on a weekend or on a holiday, you find a lot of people in the park. A lot of people. And I repeat what I said at the beginning of this program this morning, that I have been to many parks. I prefer the Retiro over all of them. I mean, I've been to the Luxembourg Gardens in Paris. I've been to the Parque de Boulogne, Bois de Boulogne, the Bois de Vincennes, on the northern and southern part of Paris. But the Retiro Park has more personality. More personality and more, let's say, simply character and different, more variety. More variety and more personality, perhaps because it was originally a private park for the royal family, etc. But the transformation over the centuries from a royal retreat to People's Park is probably one of the most important chapters in the history of Madrid. I mean, Madrid has a very interesting history, even though it's a young city compared to Rome, Paris, London, even London, etc. But it's and even Barcelona to a certain extent. But the Retiro, I think, is the best of all. I haven't visited all the parks in the world, so I'm not sure if that's right, but I think so. And it's been a real pleasure, but I have to say goodbye now. And I will see you again another day, next Sunday. Thank you.

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